0: at each other's experiments. Possibly the greatest tribute from Boulez comes in the vibrancy he brings to Stravinsky's ballet score. And to begin, a 1996 recording of Mahler's stirring Totenfeier. All of that and more is ahead on this week's CSO program. I'm Lisa Simeone.
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0: On February 20th, 1969, Pierre Boulez stepped onto Chicago's Orchestra Hall stage for the first time and conducted music by Debussy, Bartok, Webern, and his teacher, Olivier Messiaen. Boulez was an elegant Frenchman and a fighter for European modernism. He was also becoming an astute conductor of American orchestras. Boulez returned to Chicago over much of his subsequent career, and his personal canon grew to include composers such as Gustav Mahler. In 1996, a year after being named the CSO's principal guest conductor, Boulez made the recording you're about to hear, Mahler's Totenfeier, or Funeral Rite. Mahler first envisioned this as a freestanding symphonic poem. Some 5 years later, he turned it into the first movement of his second symphony. If you know that work, you may spot some differences between the two versions, mostly in the orchestration. But the general arc remains the same, with a jagged, recurring funeral march offset by a wistful melody in the violins. It all builds to a violent climax, followed by an ominous coda. We'll hear a Deutsche Grammophon release recorded in 1996. Pierre Boulez leads the Chicago Symphony Orchestra in Totenfeier by Mahler.

0: Totenfeier by Gustav Mahler. Pierre Boulez led the Chicago Symphony Orchestra in a Deutsche Grammophon recording. Coming up next, it's been used in the soundtracks to major films, including Stanley Kubrick's The Shining and Being John Malkovich, directed by Spike Jonze. But there's much more to enjoy in Bartók's music for strings, percussion, and celesta. And later, Stravinsky's The Firebird. Stay with us. I'm Lisa Simeone.
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0: You're listening to an all-Pierre Boulez edition of the Chicago Symphony Orchestra program. I'm Lisa Simeone. Pierre Boulez was a longtime advocate of Bartók and led the CSO in a dozen recordings of the Hungarian composer's music. They include one of Bartók's boldest creations, the music for strings, percussion, and celesta. It was written in 1936 on a commission from Swiss conductor and philanthropist Paul Zacher to celebrate the 10th anniversary of his Basel Chamber Orchestra. One of the most striking features of the piece is its instrumentation. Bartók calls for two string orchestras arranged on opposite sides of the stage, each a mirror image of the other. Separated by the percussion, the two groups not only play together, but echo and answer one another, years before the advent of stereo sound. Within this format, Bartók's expressions range from the rugged to the refined, the hair-raising to the humorous. In the 1970s, Pierre Boulez gave a university lecture, now reprinted in the book Music Lessons, in which he marveled at the way Bartók ties together the four movements. Take the opening theme.

It's a tightly knit fugue whose theme turns, twists, and meanders in half steps with an almost menacing edge. It later returns in the third movement.

Notice the shimmering strings and a pattering xylophone. It's often considered an example of Bartók's so-called night music. Finally, here's that opening theme once again, midway through the fourth movement.

0: Music for strings, percussion, and celesta by Bartok. Pierre Boulez led the Chicago Symphony Orchestra from a 1994 Deutsche Grammophon recording. Still to come, in 1910, Serge Diaghilev pointed to Stravinsky and said, "Mark him well. He is a man on the eve of celebrity." We'll hear the piece that inspired that comment. The Firebird is next. I'm Lisa Simeone.
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0: You're listening to music from the Chicago Symphony Orchestra. I'm Lisa Simeone. You'll remember how the young poet Amanda Gorman became an overnight literary sensation after the 2021 presidential inauguration. Well, The Firebird did much the same for Igor Stravinsky's place in classical music. The 1910 premiere of the ballet in Paris catapulted the young composer to international fame and put him at the vanguard of modernism. He was suddenly hailed by the press and by artistic luminaries such as Marcel Proust, Sandra Bernhardt, Claude Debussy, and Maurice Ravel. Until this point, Stravinsky was a relatively unknown 27-year-old who lived in a cramped apartment in St. Petersburg. He'd been a protege of Rimsky-Korsakov and eventually had a couple of small but significant premieres that drew the notice of impresario Serge Diaghilev. So when Diaghilev was suddenly in need of a composer to score The Firebird, he took a chance on the young Stravinsky. As a ballet, The Firebird didn't exactly break new ground. Its scenario was a mashup of Russian fairy tales describing a magical bird who's captured by a prince to help defeat a powerful old ogre. And some of the techniques that Stravinsky relies on are straight from the Rimsky-Korsakov playbook. For example, he uses chromatic harmonies for evil or magic characters, diatonic harmonies and folk songs for the humans and good guys. But Pierre Boulez admired the way Stravinsky placed his own distinctive stamp on Russian folk material. He spoke about this in a 2011 interview.
4: In Stravinsky, the big ballets, Firebird, Petrushka, Rite of Spring, Linos, you have each time a marvelous illustrator. He has a story to paint, and he adapts to the story. And Firebird, that's a kind of fairy world, like the one of Rimsky-Korsakov, also like Coq d'Or. And that's very interesting to see how his style changes with the subject. And therefore, it is, you know, remarkable that afterwards, when he wanted to be classical, when he has no subject to paint, part of the talent was gone.
0: Pierre Boulez, who often preferred to conduct the Firebird Ballet in its entirety, as he did for this 1992 recording with the Chicago Symphony Orchestra. Recorded at Orchestra Hall for Deutsche Grammophon, this is The Firebird by Stravinsky.

The Firebird by Igor Stravinsky, a 1992 recording by the Chicago Symphony Orchestra, led by Pierre Boulez. And that's all for this week. There's much more content on the CSO's Experience website. 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This broadcast was produced by Brian Wise with assistance from Jiwon Sun, Frank Villela, and Logan Goulart. Our series engineer is Charlie Post. Vanessa Moss is the executive producer. I'm Lisa Simeone.

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1: A story of love, courage, and freedom, Beethoven's Fidelio is a celebration of the human spirit and the triumph of justice over oppression. 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
2: 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Good evening, I'm Sammy Griffith, and welcome to A Little Night Music. I'll be with you for the next 2 hours playing music so you can rest easy. Coming up this hour, music by Mauro Giuliani, as well as Ethel Smith and Ernest Bloch. We'll begin this hour with music by Fritz Kreisler, an Austrian-born violinist and composer. He attended both the Vienna and Paris conservatories in the late 1880s, where he studied with Anton Bruckner, Leo Delibes, and Jules Massenet. And in 1910, Kreisler even gave the premiere of Edward Elgar's violin concerto. We'll hear one of Kreisler's own composed works, a piece that he frequently used as an encore. It's called Love's Joy, this performance by the Orpheus Chamber Orchestra and violinist Gilsha Hamm.

0: Gil Shaham and the Orpheus Chamber Orchestra performed Fritz Kreisler's Love's Joy. Thank you to Nelson Hauck for adopting that recording from our library here at Discover Classical, Dayton's only 24-hour classical music station.
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0: Up next is music by Mauro Giuliani, an Italian composer who was also working in Vienna for a period of time in the early 1880s. That's where he made most of his career as a performer and composer. We'll hear a performance of his Guitar Sonatina, Opus 71, No. 3. This performance by guitarist Adam Holtzman.

Adam Holtzman performed Mauro Giuliani's Guitar Sonatina, Opus 71, Number 3. I'm Sammy Griffith, and it's good to be with you this evening here at listener-supported Discover Classical. Up next, music by English composer Ethel Smith. She was the first female composer to be granted a damehood, and she was heavily involved with the suffrage movement. In fact, she actually spent a little bit of time in Holloway Prison for breaking windows. We'll hear Smith's Suite for Strings. This is a five-movement work performed by the Southwest German Chamber Orchestra, led by Douglas Bostock.

That was Ethel Smith's Suite for Strings, performed by the Southwest German Chamber Orchestra, led by Douglas Bostock. Thank you to Candace Hart for adopting that recording from our library here at Discover Classical, 88.1, 89.1, and 89.9. I'm Sammy Griffith, and it's good to be with you this evening. Still to come this hour, music by Icelandic composer Gabriel Olafs. But first, Ernest Bloch. He was a Jewish composer born in Switzerland. He began playing the violin at age 9. And by 1917, he became the first teacher of composition at the Mannes School of Music. 3 years later, in 1920, he was appointed the first musical director of Cleveland Institute of Music. In 1924, while he was still at the Cleveland Institute, he wrote this set of songs for the cellist Hans Kindler. It's called From Jewish Life, a set of pieces influenced by the music of a traditional Ashkenazi synagogue. We'll hear the first movement of From Jewish Life, entitled Prayer, this performance by cellist Antonio Lisi and the Camerata Lisi.

Antonio Lisi and the Camerata Lisi performed Ernest Bloch's Prayer from the set called From Jewish Life. You're listening to Discover Classical, the Miami Valley's home for classical music. Coming up the next hour, an excerpt from Puccini's Manon Lescaut, Alan Hovhaness' Mysterious Mountain, and Joseph Haydn's Birthday Divertimento. To close this hour, we'll hear music by Icelandic composer Gabriel Ólafs, pianist and composer. This is an excerpt from his album Islandus, inspired by the music and folk poetry of his home country. This is Solon II. We'll hear it performed by pianist Gabriel Ólafs with the Reykjavik Orchestra, led by Viktor Ori Arnason.

You heard Gabriel Olofs and the Reykjavik Orchestra, led by Viktor Ori Arneson, performing Olofs Solon 2 from Islandis. 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Good evening, I'm Sammy Griffith. Thanks for joining me for a little night music. We'll begin this hour with an excerpt from Giacomo Puccini's tragic opera Manon Lescaut. We'll hear an orchestral interlude from that opera. This is the intermezzo performed by the Graz Philharmonic, led by Ludovico Zocchi.

Ludovico Zocche led the Graz Philharmonic in the performance of Giacomo Puccini's Intermezzo from Manon Lescaut. Thank you to Jerry and Patty Tater for adopting that recording from our library here at Discover Classical, Dayton's only 24-hour classical music station. Up next, music by American-Armenian composer Alan Havanas. This is his second symphony, a work commissioned by Leopold Stokowski and the Houston Symphony. When Stokowski called Havanas to discuss the symphony, he said, "I like your titles. Give it a title," Havanas recounts, "and so I gave it the title Mysterious Mountain, which I felt was mysterious enough." We'll hear a performance of the Mysterious Mountain Symphony by the Royal Liverpool Philharmonic, led by Gerard Schwartz.

You heard Alan Hovhaness' Mysterious Mountain Symphony No. 2, Opus 132. That performance by the Royal Liverpool Philharmonic, led by Gerard Schwartz. Thank you to Rose Fox for adopting that recording from our library here at listener-supported Discover Classical. I'm Sammy Griffith. Thanks for joining me this evening. Up next, a birthday divertimento. This is music written by Joseph Haydn, notated as Geburtstag, or for the birthday, although we are really not sure whose birthday it was. We'll hear a performance of the divertimento in C major by the Lind Consort, led by Hans Martin Lind.

0: You heard Joseph Haydn's Divertimento in C major, called the Birthday Divertimento. That performance by the Lind Consort, led by Hans Martin Lind. Thank you to Ed and Marge Coons for adopting that recording from our library here at Discover Classical, 88.1, 89.1, and 89.9.
1: 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We'll hear him perform an impromptu in F minor. 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
0: I'm Sammy Griffith. Thanks for joining me this evening. Up next, music by Johann Hermann Schein, a German composer who only left behind one set of instrumental works entitled the Musical Banquet, essentially dinner music. This is one of the suites from that collection. We'll hear a performance of Suite No. 16 by the Six Strings Consort of Viols.

The six-string consort of viols performed Johann Hermannschein's Suite No. 16 from the musical Banquet. You're listening to Discover Classical, the Miami Valley's home for classical music. Our last work this hour is a piece written by Edward Elgar in 1884, shortly after the breakup of an engagement to a Miss Helen Weaver, and obviously before he met his future wife, Alice. This is the Sevillana, or the Spanish Scene. We'll hear a performance of this work by the Czechoslovak Radio Orchestra, led by Keith Clark.

0: Keith Clark led the Czechoslovak Radio Orchestra in that performance of Edward Elgar's Sevillania. I'm Sammy Griffith, and it's been a pleasure to be with you this evening. I'll be back with you again tomorrow evening at 10 p.m. for a little more night music. Up next is Peter Vandegraaff to take you through the overnight. 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
2: Some good things awaiting you. Thank you for tuning in. Stay tuned if you can. I'm Peter Vandegraaff. A suite from the great ballet Swan Lake, the first of the three full-length ballets by Tchaikovsky, just a few minutes away. We'll also be listening to some music of Aaron Copland called Quiet City for trumpet, English horn, and orchestra. And we have a symphony for band by Alan Hovhaness, who wrote, I think, six symphonies for band among his 67 symphonies that he wrote. It's called Ararat, and we'll get to all that later on. Here right now is something by a Scottish harpist composer named Katrina McKay. And before we listen to Swan Lake, we hear her piece called The Swan. It's performed by the Aquarelle Guitar Quartet.

musical depiction of a swan. In a piece of that title, The Swan, by Katrina McKay, Scottish harpist composer. That was the Aquarelle Guitar Quartet performing. Very famous music here for you by Tchaikovsky, as we hear a suite of some of the best-loved excerpts from his great ballet, his first full-length ballet called Swan Lake, as Andrei Previn conducts the London Symphony.

London Symphony, Andrei Previn conducting, and the suite from Tchaikovsky's ballet, Swan Lake. This is also from Swan Lake, but it's been transcribed for solo piano. Earl Wilde did the transcribing. He has the performance here as well. And this is a dance for four.

a performance part of a concert called The Art of Transcription. Earl Wilde was the pianist. It took place at Carnegie Hall. And he himself made that transcription of the Pas de Quatre, the Dance for Four, coming from the ballet Swan Lake by Tchaikovsky. This is Discover Classical. 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Turn now to American music, and American music for winds, specifically. This is a transcription for winds and trumpet and English horn. Originally, the wind part was played by a regular orchestra with strings, etc. But this is called Quiet City by Aaron Copland. Wynton Marsalis trumpet, Philip Koch English horn, and the Eastman winds.

Wynton Marsalis, Philip Koch, Eastman Wind Ensemble, and Quiet City by Aaron Copland. More American music for a symphonic band. This is the Symphony No. 14 by Alan Hovhaness from 1960, inspired by Mount Ararat. Keith Bryan conducts the Trinity College of Music Winds.

one of the many symphonies by the most prolific composers of such titled pieces from the 20th century, Alan Hovhaness. He wrote 67 symphonies, remarkably. That was the symphony number 14, inspired by Mount Ararat. Trinity College of Music Wind Orchestra, Keith Bryan conducting. A little bit more American music. George Antheil wrote this in 1949, and it is one of his Valentine waltzes. Pianist is Martha Ann Verbitt.

Pianist Martha Ann Verbit performing that Valentine Waltz by American composer George Antheil. You may have heard his name, as he was a fairly prolific composer of film scores, among many other things. This is listener-supported Discover Classical, 88.1 WDPR Dayton, 89.1 WUSO Springfield, 89.9 WDPG Greenville, and at discoverclassical.org. One of history's greatest composers, Mozart, did not have that many pupils. There was one that was highly favored. His name is Johann Nepomuk Hummel. Even lived with the Mozart family for about 2 years. And we will hear a work of his, a substantial chamber work, which is a clarinet quartet. Now, a clarinet quartet could mean a couple of things. It could mean for clarinet and a few other instruments, but it could also mean four clarinets performing together. And before we hear that Hummel clarinet quartet, here is a group called the Lake Effect Clarinet Quartet, playing this transcription of music of Scott Joplin, best known for his rags. This is not one of them. It's called A Concert Waltz or Bethina, music of Joplin transcribed for four clarinets.

the Lake Effect Clarinet Quartet playing that transcription of what was originally piano music by the American Scott Joplin. Bethina, a concert waltz. Joplin not riding a rag in that case. Chamber music by Johann Nepomuk Hummel, who wrote in virtually every form. This is the Clarinet Quartet. It's scored for clarinet, violin, viola, and cello. And our four performers are Fabrizio Meloni, clarinet, Andrea Pecolo, violin, Luca Ranieri, viola, and Mario Finotti, cello.

That is music by one of the great pianists of the early 19th century, a contemporary of Beethoven, something of a rival to Beethoven as well, pupil of Mozart. He knew everyone. He, in fact, this composer, followed Haydn as the head of music for the Esterházy family. His name is Johann Nepomuk Hummel, and that was his clarinet quartet, played by Fabrizio Meloni, Andrea Piccolo, Luca Ranieri, and Mario Finotti. Here is something by his teacher, Mozart, a little song.

As Luisa Burned the Letters of Her Unfaithful Lover is the title of that dramatic song by Mozart. Lorraine Hunt Lieberson sang it, and Peter Serkin was at the piano. This is Discover Classical. 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Here is a collection of three pieces by Tchaikovsky, which he called Souvenir d'un lieu cher, gave it a French title, Remembrance of a Dear Place. And although he began writing this in Switzerland, the dear place to which he refers is the estate of his benefactress, Nadezhda von Meck, who made it possible for him to simply write music and not have to do other things. She made a lot of music possible for us to hear because of her generosity. Gil Shaham, violin, Russian National Orchestra, Mikhail Pletnyov conducting, Remembrance of a Dear Place by Tchaikovsky.

three pieces for violin and orchestra by Tchaikovsky, Remembrance of a Dear Place. We'll often hear those pieces played on their own, but all together there with Gil Shaham Violin and the Russian National Orchestra led by Mikhail Pletnyov. Here's a little encore with Gil Shaham Violin, now joined by pianist Akira Eguchi, and some very famous music by another Russian composer, Sergei Prokofiev. This comes from his opera, The Love for Three Oranges, the famous march.

probably one of the most transcribed pieces of the 20th century, The March from the Love for Three Oranges by Sergei Prokofiev. That was Gil Shaham violin, Akira Eguchi piano, originally from an opera by Prokofiev. This is listener-supported Discover Classical, 88.1 WDPR Dayton, 89.1 WUSO Springfield, 89.9 WDPG Greenville, and at discoverclassical.org. The music we're going to hear now is difficult enough to play on a violin, but here Marina Piccinini plays the flute in this last of the 24 solo violin caprices of Paganini.

flutist Marina Piccinini playing that 24th solo violin caprice by Niccolo Paganini. That you may have recognized, used as the basis for many sets of variations, including the famous Rhapsody on the theme of Paganini by Rachmaninoff, but many, many others as well. I'm Peter Van de Graaff. We will be hearing the Sonata for Large Viola and Orchestra by Niccolo Paganini, who was not only a great violinist, also a great violist. Here, first of all, though, is a suite from an operetta by Franz Lehár about the life of Paganini, and it's simply called Paganini, as we listen to the Montreal Musica Camerata.

Montreal Musica Camerata, and a suite from the operetta Paganini by Franz Lehár. Having heard that, let's listen to some music by Paganini himself, a sonata for large viola and orchestra. David Aaron Carpenter is the violist here, joined by the Helsinki Philharmonic, conducted by Vladimir Ashkenazy.

David Aaron Carpenter playing viola with the Helsinki Philharmonic, Vladimir Ashkenazy conducting, music of Niccolo Paganini, the Sonata for Large Viola and Orchestra. What does that mean? Well, Paganini actually commissioned the creation of a special instrument. A regular viola has four strings. This one had five, and it was of a larger size than a typical viola. Paganini was a great violist as well as violinist. Speaking of great violinists, Fritz Kreisler wrote this piece, the Serenade or Polichinelle, played by I Salonisti.

That's one of those many, many encores written by great Austrian violinist Fritz Kreisler. Polichinelle, or Pulcinella. This is Discover Classical. 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We come now to a work with a very interesting title. It's called Overture to a Grand Opera. What opera is it the overture to? Well, it was never composed. Intended to be composed, but never finished. It's by the late romantic Austrian composer Franz Schreker. And here's the BBC Philharmonic, conducted by Vasily Sinaisky.

music by the late Romantic Austrian composer Franz Schreker. He titled that Overture to a Grand Opera, an opera which was never composed. That was a performance by the BBC Philharmonic, conducted by Vasily Sinaisky. This is by his fellow Austrian and contemporary, Anton or Alexander von Zemlinsky. It's a song called Before the City, sung by Andreas Schmidt.

one of the early songs by Alexander von Zemlinsky, late Romantic Austrian composer. Andreas Schmidt and Kurt Garben performed Vor der Stadt, Before the City. This is listener-supported Discover Classical, 88.1 WDPR Dayton, 89.1 WUSO Springfield, 89.9 WDPG Greenville, and at discoverclassical.org. My name is Peter Van de Graaff. Before we listen to the Lyric Suite, which is based on some lyric pieces for piano by Edvard Grieg, let's first hear one of those many lyric pieces he composed. In its original version, this is Andrei Gavrilov at the piano, and this is the Opus 54, number 1 lyric piece. It's called Shepherd's Boy.

First of the lyric pieces, Opus 54 by Edvard Grieg, Shepherd's Boy. Andrei Gavrilov was the pianist. And that is one of the two from the Opus 54 set that was not orchestrated into the lyric suite of Grieg. Some Balkan-inspired music, including the Variations on Balkan Themes by Amy Marcicini Beach, a work which some consider to be her masterpiece. That is up ahead. Right now we have this lyric suite drawn from the Opus 54 lyric pieces for piano by Edvard Grieg. Grieg did not do the orchestration here, although he was very adept at orchestrating. It was Anton Seidl, a famous conductor, primarily a Wagnerian conductor of the late 19th century, who made these orchestrations. We hear this Grieg lyric suite with the Malmö Symphony and conductor Bjarte Engeset.

Bjarte Engeset conducting the Malmö Symphony. That is the Lyric Suite. Four pieces originally for piano by Edvard Grieg, orchestrated by Anton Seidl. And just four of the six from the Opus 54 set were orchestrated in the piece we just heard. This is one of the lyric pieces, Opus 62 by Edvard Grieg. It's called The Little Brook, and it's played by Andrei Gugnin.

one of the miniatures for which Grieg is so famous, The Brook, or The Little Brook, from Lyric Pieces Opus 62, played by Andriy Gugnin. This is Discover Classical. 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We now go to the Balkans, and we first have this from Bosnia. It is by a composer named Spadavalo, and the title of the piece is Clear Water, his setting of a Bosnian song. This is the Cavatina duo.

Cavatina duo performing that Bosnian song titled Clear Water, arranged by Spadavalo. American pianist composer Amy Marcicini Beach had some friends who were returning missionaries from the Balkans, and they brought with them some melodies they'd heard there, and Amy Beach was very interested, and she wrote a set of variations on Balkan themes. One of her best-known pieces, some consider it to be her masterpiece. She actually arranged it four times. This is the original solo piano version of the variations on Balkan themes. It's recorded by Virginia Eskin.

Virginia Eskin performing the variations on Balkan themes by Amy Beach. This music also from the Balkans, Macedonian Dances by Alois Srebotniak.

The Winds of Montreal, Jacques Lacombe conducting Macedonian Dances by Macedonian composer Alois Srebotniak, music from 1975. And leaving the Balkans now for a bit of Bach. This is an Allemande, which literally means a German dance, but the word is in French, but it's from the English suite, number 4 of Bach. It's played by Francesco Tristano.

Johann Sebastian Bach composed 6 so-called English suites. That's from the 4th of them in F, the Allemande. And Francesco Tristano was the pianist. This is listener-supported Discover Classical, 88.1 WDPR Dayton, 89.1 WUSO Springfield, 89.9 WDPG Greenville, and at discoverclassical.org. This is some music by a pupil of Bach, and we have a work by Bach coming up, his Fantasia in G major. But right now we have a chorale prelude by Bach's pupil Johann Ludwig Krebs. It's based on the chorale melody Komm Heiliger Geist, Come Holy Ghost, and Krebs arranges this for organ and oboe. Edwin Swanborn plays oboe, and Timothy Valentine, I beg your pardon, Edwin Swanborn plays the organ, Timothy Valentine plays the oboe.

Performing on the Noack organ of Trinity Lutheran Church in Worcester, Massachusetts, was Edwin Swanbourne. He was joined by oboist Timothy Valentine in that setting of a Lutheran chorale melody, Komm Heiliger Geist, Come Holy Ghost, made by a pupil of Bach, Johann Ludwig Krebs. Just ahead is a real standard in the orchestra literature. It is the Organ Symphony by Camille Saint-Saëns. We have music for the organ right now. We're going to listen to a fugue by Bach arranged for orchestra by Gustav Holst in a little bit, but here is a Fantasy in G Major by Bach. David Schrader plays on the Jaeckel organ at Salem Lutheran Church in Wausau, Wisconsin.

Organist David Schrader performing at the Jekyll Organ at Salem Lutheran Church in Wausau, Wisconsin, a Fantasy in G Major by Bach. This music was originally for the organ by Bach, but it was orchestrated by Gustav Holst. The fugue in G major, known as sometimes the fugue in the style of a jig, and it's performed by the Boston Pops Orchestra, conducted by Arthur Fiedler.

Arthur Fiedler, Boston Pops, and music written by Bach for the organ, but orchestrated by Gustav Holst, the Fugue a la Jig. And this is a fugue by Bach, written for his eldest son, Wilhelm Friedemann Bach.

Joseph Payne at the harpsichord with a fugue for three voices from the Little Notebook for Wilhelm Friedemann Bach by Johann Sebastian. 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And now to a work for organ and orchestra, thus it's known as the Organ Symphony. This is by Camille Saint-Saëns, written in 1886 for the Royal Philharmonic Society in London, dedicated, most interestingly, I think, to Franz Liszt, who was also a great organist, and, as well as a pianist, of course. And Saint-Saëns realized he had something very special here, where he said, "What I have done here, I shall never be able to do again." This is a performance by Bernard Gavotti, organ, French National Orchestra, Jean Martineau, the conductor, the Third Symphony of Saint-Saëns.

The organist was Bernard Gavotti, joined by the French National Radio Television Orchestra, conducted by Jean Martineau. That was the Symphony No. 3, the so-called, for obvious reasons, Organ Symphony by Camille Saint-Saëns. This is François Leroux with Graham Johnson and a little song by Saint-Saëns called Coccinelle, or the Ladybug.

0: La Coccinelle, or The Ladybug, a song by Saint-Saëns, sung by François Leroux, baritone. Graham Johnson was the pianist, text by Victor Hugo. 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
1: A story of love, courage, and freedom, Beethoven's Fidelio is a celebration of the human spirit and the triumph of justice over oppression. His only opera has all that we love about Beethoven with its uniquely powerful music. Fidelio from the Vienna State Opera. I'm Lisa Flynn, and I hope you'll be listening.
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0: Two of the greatest composers of all time and good friends of each other. We're represented here. We're going to listen to music by both Haydn and Mozart. And the Mozart will be music which was dedicated to Haydn. Let's begin with a piece which Haydn considered among his greatest. He also had a very difficult time composing it because it's made up of what he called seven instrumental sonatas reflecting the seven last words of Christ. It was a commission from a cathedral in Cadiz, Spain. And there are four different versions of this. The original version is for orchestra. We often think of it as being for quartet, but that's a different one. There's also one for piano. There's one for chorus and soloists and orchestra. Here's the introduction to the seven last words of Christ in its original version with I Solisti di Zagreb.

Antonio Janigro conducting the Solisti di Zagreb and music of Joseph Haydn, the introduction to the Seven Last Words of Christ. We have coming up a work of Mozart which is dedicated to Haydn, one of the string quartets. Here is a symphony of Haydn now. It's a G minor symphony, the number 39, and no subtitle attached to this, but a period instrument performance here by the English Concert, directed by Trevor Pinnock.

rather tension-filled and dramatic music by Joseph Haydn, written around 1767, and had somewhat unusual scoring in that there were four horns in that work. And apparently a new extra hornist had just showed up at Esterhazy Palace, and this was written for that artist. Symphony No. 39 in G minor of Haydn, with the English Concert, directed by Trevor Pinnock. More dramatic music by Haydn. This is The Earthquake, which ends the seven last words of Christ. Here it is in its original version for orchestra.

0: That is the Earthquake, which concludes the Seven Last Words of Christ of Joseph Haydn. Performance by I Solisti di Zagreb, and the conductor was Antonio Yanigro.
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0: Well, now here's music by Mozart, which is dedicated to Haydn. The two knew of each other's existence, but they became friends when Haydn and Mozart were in close proximity to each other in Vienna. This is 1785 music now. We're going to hear the first of the six quartets dedicated to Haydn by Mozart, and a performance here by the Guarneri String Quartet.

That is known as the String Quartet No. 14 in G, Kirchhoff 387 of Mozart. It's also known as the first of the six so-called Haydn quartets, because Mozart dedicated the works to his friend Joseph Haydn. Performance by the Guarneri Quartet, and at the time of this recording, the personnel was Arnold Steinhardt and John Daly, first and second violin. Michael Tree played the viola, and David Sawyer played the cello. Here is an excerpt from Kinderscenen, Scenes from Childhood of Robert Schumann, and a recording here by pianist Ruth Laredo.

0: on this recording with pianist Ruth Laredo. There are just a few excerpts from the Kinderscenen, Scenes from Childhood by Robert Schumann, and that is the very first of said scenes. It's called From Foreign Lands and People. 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
3: A story of love, courage, and freedom, Beethoven's Fidelio is a celebration of the human spirit and the triumph of justice over oppression. 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Fidelio from the Vienna State Opera. 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

Music by Robert Schumann called In the Night. From his Opus 12 Pieces for Piano No. 5, Fingon Collins was our soloist. And thanks to Bob Kinsley for adopting that recording. Good morning, it's 5 after 6 here on Dayton's listener-supported Discover Classical. I'm Larry Carrasel. It's 70 degrees now in Dayton. We'll have a high around 80 today. We've had quite a bit of showers and thunderstorm activity overnight. Looks like that is moving out of our area right now, and then becoming mostly sunny today. And then lower 80s Saturday and mid-70s on Sunday, so some cooler weather coming our way. Right now we're expecting 70s into the first part of next week. Again, it's currently 70 here in Dayton. Also, if you're heading west on I-70 from around 675 all the way to Huber Heights, there's quite a traffic jam on 70 west. Like if you're coming from the Springfield area, you may want to take 675 or some other route to get to Dayton or wherever you're going. Again, there's a pretty big standstill on I-70 just west of 675. Here's some music by Vivaldi and a spring concerto for this rainy spring morning from the Four Seasons. The spring concerto in E is played here by the Cleveland-based ensemble Apollo's Fire with violinist Francesco Fulana and conducted by Jeanette Sorrell.

Apollo's Fire was the ensemble, led by Jeanette Sorel, with violinist Francisco Fulana, and that music by Vivaldi, the Spring Concerto from the Four Seasons. On a rainy spring morning, or at least we had quite a bit of rain overnight, looks like it's going to taper off through the morning, and then a sunny afternoon. Right now it's 70 degrees in Dayton. Expect a Friday high of 80 today here in Dayton. 80s on Saturday and 70s on Sunday. Let's travel to England with this pastoral piece by Ralph Vaughan Williams. The Queen's Hall Orchestra is led by Barry Wordsworth in this tone poem called In the Fen Country.

In the Fen Country, a rhapsody for orchestra by Ralph Vaughan Williams in his symphonic impression of areas of his homeland of England. You heard Barry Wordsworth leading the Queen's Hall Orchestra here on Discover Classical. Good morning, it's 6:32. I'm Larry Carousel, and right now 70 degrees here in Dayton. A little more rain may come our way mid-morning than clearing up this afternoon. And we'll have a high around 80 today, then 80s Saturday, and mid-70s on Sunday. Possibility of rain again in the Sunday forecast. 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Now playing Tuner, starring Leo Woodall and Dustin Hoffman, a talented piano tuner's life is turned upside down when he discovers that his meticulous skills for tuning pianos can equally be applied to cracking safes. More information at neonmovies.com, the Neon Movies cinema culture community, and open 365 days a year. It's music that we heard just recently on an opera broadcast from Smetana, coming up just before the top of the hour. But right now, a Mozart symphony with Charles Mackeras and the Prague Chamber Orchestra from the complete set of the Mozart symphonies that Mackeras and Prague recorded back in the early 1990s. Here's Mozart's Symphony No. 27 in G.

Charles McCarris led that performance by the Prague Chamber Orchestra, the Symphony No. 27 in G by Mozart, here on Discover Classical, thanks to Jim and Enid Goubeau for adopting that recording. Good morning, it's 8 till 7 here on Discover Classical. Friday morning, and right now 70 degrees in Dayton. We'll have a high temperature around 80 today, and we'll look at our weekend weather coming up at 7 o'clock. Last weekend, if you tuned into our opera broadcast, you heard music of Smetana, the Bartered Bride opera. Here's the overture to that opera now, with Jeffrey Simon conducting the London Symphony.

0: The overture to Smetana's most often performed opera, in fact you would have heard that opera last Saturday here on Discover Classical, the Bartered Bride Overture. In that performance, the London Symphony was conducted by Jeffrey Simon. Good morning, it's a minute till 7. 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I'm Larry Caruso. Happy Friday. Right now, 70 degrees here in Dayton. And we had quite a bit of rain overnight. Now, skies will clear up, especially this afternoon, with a high around 80 today, and then lower 80s Saturday and mid-70s on Sunday. Might see some more rain Sunday. And then it looks like we'll have highs in the 70s for much of next week. Again, it's currently 70 here in downtown Dayton. 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
1: 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That's The Intermittent Guitar. 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

Percy Grainger's Molly on the Shore. You heard the Dallas Wind Symphony with conductor Jerry Junkin. 7:05 here on Dayton's listener-supported Discover Classical. Coming up, we'll hear some Russian scenes from England and a Spanish rhapsody from France. And today's programming is dedicated in honor of Diane Gettner's 80th birthday, coming up tomorrow. That's our honorary day for this June the 12th. Here's music by Johann Sebastian Bach, originally for solo violin, but the most often performed version of this is the piano arrangement by Busoni, the Chaconne in D minor, and here's the legendary pianist Alethea de la Rocha.

The late, great Alicia de la Rocha at the piano, and that music by Johann Sebastian Bach, in Busoni's piano version of what was originally a solo violin chaconne in D minor. And thanks to Joe Ruhr for adopting that recording. Good morning at 7:20 here on Discover Classical. 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Additional information at ursdayton.org. Some Russian-British music and French-Spanish music coming up in this hour. First, this music by Sir Granville Bantock. Not exactly a household name in 20th century English music, but he wrote some delightful pieces, sometimes based on old Renaissance tunes, his own original symphonies, one based on Celtic themes, and this suite, a five-movement suite of Russian scenes. This music by Bantock is played by the Czech-Slovak Philharmonic with conductor Adrian Leeper.

A set of five Russian scenes for orchestra by British composer Granville Bentok at the Fair, Mazurka, Polka, Waltz, and Cossack Dance, in that performance by the Czech-Slovak Philharmonic led by Adrian Leeper. Good morning, it's 7:35 here on Dayton's listener-supported Discover Classical. I'm Larry Carrasol. Happy Friday, it's 70 degrees now in Dayton. We'll have a high around 80 today. And then clearing up this afternoon, a high in the 80s on Saturday and mid-70s on Sunday. Might see some more rain in the Sunday forecast. Coming up, we'll hear a Russian-Spanish rhapsody, or rather a French-Spanish rhapsody, that music by Chabrier. Also, the great Garrick Olson plays Chopin coming up at 8. First, this music by Franz Danzi with the Michael Thompson Winds. Here's a quintet in G minor.

0: The Michael Thompson Wind Quintet, Thompson being the horn player with that group, and music by Franz Danzi, his G minor Wind Quintet, Opus 56, number 2. Good morning, it's coming up on 8 till 8 here on Dayton's listener-supported Discover Classical.
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0: Earlier in this hour, we heard some Russian dances from England. Now here's a Spanish rhapsody from France. John Wilson leads the Sinfonia of London in España by Emmanuel Chabrier.

0: España, the Spanish Rhapsody by French composer Chabrier. You heard John Wilson leading the Sinfonia of London. Good morning, it's a minute till 8 and you're listening to Discover Classical. 88.1 WDPR Dayton, 89.1 WUSO Springfield, 89.9 WDPG Greenville, and at discoverclassical.org. I'm Larry Caressel. It's 70 degrees now in Dayton. We'll have a high around 80 today. Then lower 80s on Saturday and mid-70s on Sunday, becoming less humid into the weekend. Looks like we'll have highs in the 70s for most of next week. Again, currently 70 here in downtown Dayton. 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Led by Dayton Philharmonic violinist Cara Camfield, it's June 22nd through the 25th. 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

Garrick Ohlsson at the piano in that posthumously opus number by Frédéric Chopin, C minor nocturne. And thanks to Carol and Leonard Sackstetter for adopting that recording. Thank you for tuning in. It's 8:04 here on Discover Classical. Later in this hour, we'll take a boat ride on the Mississippi with music by Fritti Grofe, and also another boat ride with Mendelssohn to the Hebrides or Fingal's Cave areas of Scotland. Those both are coming up later in this hour. But right now, this music by George Frederick Handel with Trevor Pinnock and his English Concert, a G minor concerto from his Opus 6 collection.

Trevor Pinnock and the English Concert in that G minor concerto by Handel, the Opus 6, No. 6, Concerto Grosso. Good morning, it's 8:21 here on Discover Classical. 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As I promised before, a trip down the Mississippi River, as well as to the Hebrides Islands of Scotland, in these next two pieces by Groffé and Mendelssohn. First, American composer Fruity Groffé's music with the Bournemouth Symphony and conductor William Stromberg. Here's Groffé's Mississippi Suite.

You probably best know him for his Grand Canyon suite, but American composer Freddie Grofe wrote several American landscape suites for orchestra, including the one we've just heard that was Grofe's Mississippi suite, with William Stromberg leading the Bournemouth Symphony. Good morning, it's 8:35 here on Discover Classical. 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Nancy Farkas, supporting the arts and the community in the Miami Valley. Coming up, we'll hear one of Haydn's middle period symphonies in the 9 o'clock hour, one with an interesting nickname, the Mercury Symphony, is coming up. But first, another river journey, or a water journey, I should say. The Hebrides or Fingal's Cave Overture by Mendelssohn, one of his picture postcards from Scotland. Oliver von Dohnányi conducts the Slovak Philharmonic.

Mendelssohn's Hebrides or Fingal's Cave Overture, one of his musical postcards from Scotland, with the Slovak Philharmonic conducted by Oliver von Dohnányi. Good morning, it's 12 till 9 here on Discover Classical. I'm Larry Carousel with some guitar variations coming up in just a moment. And also later on this morning, in the 10 o'clock hour, Aaron Mood will fill in for David Crean one more time this week with Wagner's music, which he wrote for his wife's birthday. Let's wrap up this hour with one of the leading guitarists and composers of that instrument from the 1800s by the name of Mauro Giuliani. David Starobin is the guitarist in these variations on an original theme.

David Starobin was the guitarist in those variations on an original theme, the Opus 20 Guitar Variations by Mauro Giuliani. Good morning, it's a minute and a half till nine. 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And right now, this is a test of the emergency alert system.

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Trio Parnassi played that happy, jaunty little trio, number 3 in A, by Georg Philipp Telemann. 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This music by Alexander Borodin from the 19th century became, or at least the melodies, became popular thanks to a Broadway show in the 1950s called Kismet, which was also a hit movie a couple of years later. You may recognize the song Stranger in Paradise, incorporated into this music from Borodin's Prince Igor, the Polovetsian Dances, with Eric Kunzel and the Cincinnati Pops.

0: Eric Kunzel and the Cincinnati Pops with that music from the opera Prince Igor by Alexander Borodin, the Polovitsian Dances, the main tune of which became a popular Broadway song called Stranger in Paradise from the Broadway show Kismet. Good morning, it's 9:21, and thanks to Phil and Sis Office for supporting Discover Classical and adopting that recording. I'm Larry Caressel. It's a Friday morning. Looks like we'll have a high temperature around 80 today. 80s Saturday and then 70s with more rain on Sunday.
1: Billy Childs, like many black composers, creates music that fuses multiple worlds, jazz, soul, spirituals, even classical. Well, in 1995, his unique approach to composition earned him a commission from the Akron Symphony. It's a work that he would title The Distant Land. On the next edition of Gateways Radio, I'll share the Akron Symphony's recording of that groundbreaking work. I'm Garrett McQueen. Hope you'll join me.
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0: And remember, you can find our entire program schedule on our website, discoverclassical.org. Here's music by the father of the symphony with a mysterious title. Haydn wrote this in 1771, and in the following century, somebody gave it the subtitle Mercury. And to this day, nobody knows why. Well, we'll call it that anyway. Here's the Mercury Symphony, number 43 in E-flat by Haydn. Adam Fischer leads the Austro-Hungarian Haydn Orchestra.

0: That's known as the Mercury Symphony, the number 43 in E flat by Haydn. To this day, nobody knows why or who gave that symphony the title Mercury. And you heard the Austro-Hungarian Haydn Orchestra, led by Adam Fischer, here on Discover Classical at 9:45. Good morning, I'm Larry Carousel. Thanks for joining me on this Friday morning, June the 12th. And right now, temperatures at 73 degrees here in Dayton. We'll have a high around 80 this afternoon, and lower to mid-80s on Saturday. More rain possible Sunday, with mid-70s as Sunday's high. Then it looks like we'll have highs mostly in the 70s pretty much all next week. So finally getting rid of some of this humidity and cooling off a little as we head into this weekend and the following week.
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0: Let's wrap up this hour with music by French composer Charles Coquelin, who was born in 1867 and lived until 1950, from a piece of music he wrote for orchestra called Visions of the Starry Firmament. Here's Toward the Starry Vault, the Opus 129 work for orchestra by Coquelin. Heinz Holliger, who we normally hear as an oboist, puts down his oboe and picks up the baton to lead the Stuttgart Radio Symphony.

Charles Kirchlin's Toward the Starry Vault. Heinz Holliger led that performance of the Stuttgart Radio Symphony. Good morning, my name is Aaron Mood, and thanks for joining me here on Discover Classical, 88.1 WDPR Dayton, 89.1 WUSO Springfield, and 89.9 WDPG Greenville. 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I'm sitting in on this Friday morning for David Crean until 2 p.m. today. Glad to have you with me as we close out the work week. Coming up in the 10 o'clock hour, the Siegfried Idyll by Richard Wagner, present to his wife Cosima. We'll also hear English composer William Walton's Violin Sonata. Today's programming is dedicated in honor of Diane Gentner's 80th birthday, coming up tomorrow. An early happy birthday to Diane. And let's begin right now with music by Domenico Cimarosa, the overture to his opera, The Secret Marriage. Patrick Galois conducts the Czech Chamber Philharmonic.

the overture to Domenico Cimarosa's opera The Secret Marriage. Patrick Galois led that performance of the Czech Chamber Philharmonic. And thank you to James Totten for adopting that recording from our library here at listener-supported Discover Classical. My name is Aaron Mood. A pleasure to be with you on this Friday morning. Music by William Walton coming up later this hour, as well as a suite of music that Henry Purcell wrote for the play The Fairy Queen. 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Richard Wagner wrote this next work in 1869 for a birthday present for Cosima Wagner. It was first heard on Christmas Day, 1870, when Cosima awoke and came down the stairs to hear a chamber ensemble playing it in their home. It was then incorporated into his 1876 opera, Siegfried. This is Richard Wagner's Siegfried Idyll. Dietrich Henschel conducts Diabolicus.

Richard Wagner's Siegfried Idol, performed by Diabolicus, under the direction of Dietrich Henschel. Thank you to Linda Menz for adopting that recording from our library right here at Discover Classical, 88.1, 89.1, and 89.9. 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My name is Aaron Moon. Happy to be here with you. I hope you're having a pleasant Friday morning. African art has had an enormous impact on the world. The National Afro-American Museum and Cultural Center in Wilberforce, Ohio, features exhibits presenting the relationship between the aesthetic and cultural functions of African art objects and the historical context of their global influence. More information about the National Afro-American Museum and Cultural Center is available at ohiohistory.org. We continue this hour with music by English composer William Walton. He's perhaps best known for his two coronation marches, one for King George VI and the other for his daughter Elizabeth II. But we'll hear his 1939 violin sonata, dedicated and premiered by Yasha Heifetz. This is William Walton's violin sonata, performed by Sidney Weiss and pianist Gene Weiss.

William Walton's Violin Sonata, performed by soloist Sidney and Jean Weiss. Good morning, you're listening to Discover Classical, Dayton's only 24-hour classical music radio station. My name is Aaron Mood, thanks for joining me today. I'm here until 2 p.m. Support for Discover Classical comes from Hauser Asphalt and Concrete. 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Stay tuned at the top of the 11 o'clock hour for a serenade at the break of dawn for guitar and flute. That music by Joaquin Rodrigo coming up at 11 o'clock. Right now, we stay in England with music by Henry Purcell, a suite of incidental music that he wrote for the play The Faerie Queen. This performance by the City of London Chamber Orchestra, led by Thomas McIntosh.

Henry Purcell's Fairy Queen Suite, Thomas McIntosh led that performance of the City of London Chamber Orchestra. Thank you to Rick and Helen Goad for adopting that recording from our library. Good morning, you're listening to Discover Classical, 88.1 WDPR Dayton, 89.1 WUSO Springfield, and 89.9 WDPG Greenville. 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My name is Aaron Mood, and I'm sitting in for David Crean on this Friday morning with music by Edward Elgar, his famous Enigma Variations, coming up in about 6 minutes. That's followed by music by the London Bach, Johann Christian Bach, and music by another Englishman, William Boyce. We'll hear his Concerto Grosso at about 12 minutes to the top of the hour. Right now, music by Joaquin Rodrigo for guitar and flute. This is his Serenade at the Break of Dawn. This performance by guitarist Silorefik Kaya and flutist Marianne Gedigian.

Joaquin Rodrigo's Serenata al Alba del Día, At the Break of Dawn. That performance by guitarist Celio Rafik Kaya and flutist Marianne Gadigian. 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Happy to be here with you as we close out the work week. Music by Edward Elgar is up next. Written in 1899, it's a set of 14 variations on an original theme, and it's called the Enigma Variations because each of those variations was supposed to reflect one of Elgar's family or friends, including his wife, and in the final variation, himself. Now, some of the variations, we know what the musical ciphers are, but some of them are still a mystery. This is Edward Elgar's Enigma Variations, performed by the Bavarian Radio Symphony, led by Colin Davis.

Edward Elgar's Enigma Variations, Colin Davis led that performance of the Bavarian Radio Symphony. 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My name is Aaron Moot. Happy to be here with you, sitting in for David Green until

And then later in the hour, music by William Boyce. The transplant I'm referring to is Johann Sebastian Bach's youngest son, Johann Christian Bach. He would travel there with one of Johann Sebastian's students, Carl Friedrich Abel, and create one of the first subscription concert series, the Bach-Abel series. And we'll hear music that was originally played in one of those concert series, but collected later on and labeled as a symphony. This is J.C. Bach's Symphony Opus 3, No. 5 in F major. Neville Mariner conducts the Academy of St. Martin in the Fields.

0: Johann Christian Bach's Symphony Opus 3 No. 5 in F Major. Neville Mariner conducted that performance of the Academy of St. Martin in the Fields. And thank you to Dr. Marjorie Thompson for supporting Dayton Public Radio. She adopted that recording from our library here at Discover Classical, the Miami Valley's home for classical music. My name is Aaron Mood. Always a pleasure to be here with you. I'm sitting in for David Crean until 2 p.m. today.
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0: Stay tuned at the top of the hour for the Friday edition of Composer's Datebook. That's followed by New at Noon and music from Carla Lucero's opera, Juana. We'll end the 11 o'clock hour with music by English composer William Boyce. This is his Concerto Grosso in E minor. Adrian Shepherd conducts Cantilena.

William Boyce's Concerto Grosso in E minor. Adrian Shepherd led that performance of Cantilena. 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

This is the Composer's Datebook for June 12th. I'm John Burge. In Cockney rhyming slang, being Brahms and Liszt means being tipsy. But in the latter 19th century, Brahms and Liszt signified opposite schools of contemporary music. Oddly enough, it was the younger Brahms who represented the more conservative, traditionally structured side of the spectrum, while the older Franz Liszt represented a freer, less structured style dubbed the music of the future. Brahms and Liszt first met on today's date in 1853 when Brahms was 20 and Liszt 41. The American composer William Mason was present at the meeting, which took place at Liszt's home in Weimar, and he recalled the encounter in his memoirs. Liszt read at sight one of Brahms' early piano pieces and praised the young composer's work. When pressed for some of his own music, Liszt began playing his recently completed sonata in B minor. Midway through the piece, it became embarrassingly apparent that Brahms had fallen asleep in his chair.

0: Maybe it was the summer heat, perhaps sleep deprivation. Or maybe, as some must have thought at the time, Brahms was just bored. In any case, Liszt was understandably miffed. And after finishing his sonata, he rose from the piano and left the room without a word. Composer's Datebook was produced by APM, American Public Media, in conjunction with the American Composers Forum, reminding you that all music was once new.
1: 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My name is Aaron Mood. A pleasure to be sitting in for David Crean until 2 p.m. today. Coming up in this noon hour, a suite of music from Tchaikovsky's ballet Swan Lake. And Susan Myron will perform Domenico Scarlatti's Sonata in F Major, K518, arranged for solo harp. Right now it's time for New at Noon. 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Will the U.S. rally beyond tech continue? What do U.S.-Iran hostilities mean for markets, and more? A complimentary copy can be obtained by calling Sean Nicholson at 937-226-6562. 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Today we're going to hear a recording from the chamber opera Juana, by Carla Lucero for violin, cello, and piano. This is La Révélation, performed by Lily Guillon, Megan Chartier, and Margaret Halbig.

violinist Lilia Guillon, cellist Megan Chartier, and pianist Margaret Halbig performed La Revelación from the chamber opera Juana by Carla Lucero. That was today's New at Noon performance. 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Each month, UBS's House View Report addresses the top market questions for investors to consider, such as what should investors do with cash in 2026? Will the U.S. rally beyond tech continue? What do U.S.-Iran hostilities mean for markets? And more. A complimentary copy can be obtained by calling Sean Nicholson at 937-226-6562. 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My name is Aaron Mood. Thanks for joining me here on listener-supported Discover Classical. Still to come this hour, music by Domenico Scarlatti, performed by harpist Susan Myron, and a wind quintet by Antonin Rajka. We continue now with music from Tchaikovsky's Swan Lake, about Odette, who is cursed and turned into a swan. This is Tchaikovsky's Swan Lake Suite. Andrei Previn leads the London Symphony.

0: Tchaikovsky's Swan Lake Suite. Andrei Previn led that performance of the London Symphony. Thank you to Janet and Joseph Ruhr for adopting that recording from our library here at Discover Classical, 88.1, 89.1, and 89.9. My name is Aaron Mood. A pleasure to be here with you on this Friday afternoon. I'll be here until 2 o'clock when Adam Alonzo will take you through the afternoon, and then at 6 o'clock you can enjoy Performance Today.
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Domenico Scarlatti's Keyboard Sonata in F Major, K518, arranged for solo harp and performed by Susan Myron. That recording was adopted from our library thanks to support from Dave Dellis. Good afternoon, my name is Aaron Mood. Happy to be here with you. On this Friday afternoon, you're listening to Discover Classical, Dayton's only 24-hour classical music radio station. I'm sitting in for David Crean today until 2 o'clock, and then I'll be back tomorrow afternoon from noon to 6, including Opera House, at 1 o'clock. We'll end the 12 o'clock hour with music by Czech composer Antonín Rajka. While he wrote in a number of genres, today he's best remembered for his music for wind ensembles, and we'll hear Antonín Rajka's Quintet in E minor, performed by the Westwood Wind Quintet.

Antonín Rijka's Quintet in E minor, Opus 88, Number 1, that performance by the Westwood Wind Quintet. 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My name is Aaron Mood, and I'm sitting in for David Crean on this Friday afternoon. A pleasure to have you along with me. Beethoven's Eroica Symphony coming up in just about 5 minutes, as well as music by Baroque German composer Johann David Heineken. He studied in Venice for a number of years and popularized some of the Venetian styles in Dresden, where he worked later in his life. We begin with music by Gabriel Fauré. This is his Impromptu No. 2 in F minor, performed by soloist Pascal Roget.

Gabriel Fauré's Impromptu No. 2 in F minor, performed by pianist Pascal Roget. Thank you to Elizabeth Downey for adopting that recording from our library here at Discover Classical, the Miami Valley's home for classical music. 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Good afternoon. My name is Aaron Mood. A pleasure to be here with you today. I hope you're having a pleasant end to the work week. We continue with music by Beethoven, one of his most famous symphonies. The story goes that he dedicated this work to Napoleon, but he was enraged when Napoleon declared himself dictator and scratched out his name on the dedication sheet, writing in, "To the memory of a great man." This is Beethoven's Eroica Symphony, the Symphony No. 3 in E-flat. John Elliott Gardner conducts the orchestra, Revolutionary and Romantic.

Beethoven's Symphony No. 3 in E-flat, the Eroica Symphony. That performance was by the Revolutionary and Romantic Orchestra under the direction of John Elliott Gardiner. 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

A concerto in C major by the German composer Johann Heineken. 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I'm Adam Alonzo. 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Do you happen to know who the vice president was under FDR? It was Henry Wallace, and in 1942, he made a speech that described his vision for the world after the end of the Second World War. He used the phrase "century of the common man," and it became a popular theme in America. And later that year, Aaron Copland composed this heart-pounding piece that he called "Fanfare for the Common Man." Here's John Wilson with the BBC Philharmonic.

Aaron Copland's Fanfare for the Common Man. John Wilson conducted the BBC Philharmonic, and thank you to Dr. William Henry Caldwell for adopting that recording from our music library here at Discover Classical. 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Some chamber music for piano by Franz Schubert comes up in just a few minutes. Right now we'll hear music by Giovanni Gabrielli. Most of his music was written for the church, and he often took advantage of the size and sound of large cathedrals. He'd place musicians in various locations and at different levels. Here is a canzone by Gabrielli. It uses two separate brass ensembles, and you'll hear them calling back and forth to each other. Here's a performance by the National Brass Ensemble.

0: A canzone by Giovanni Gabrielli, performed by the National Brass Ensemble, led by Gail Williams. Joe Lynn Navarre adopted that recording from our music library here at listener-supported Discover Classical.
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0: Stay tuned later in this hour. We'll take a musical train ride with Carlos Chavez. Franz Schubert had a friend named Josef who encouraged his musical efforts when they were just boys. So when Josef got married, Schubert presented him with this piano trio as a gift. You might recognize the song-like second movement. It's been used in lots of TV shows and movies, like Barry Lyndon and The Piano Teacher. This is Schubert's Piano Trio No. 2 in E-flat, performed by the Beaux-Arts Trio.

The Piano Trio No. 2 in E-flat by Franz Schubert, performed by the Beaux-Arts Trio. 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Stay tuned around 3 o'clock today for some entertainment music by Mozart. Right now we'll hear a brief work by the Mexican composer Carlos Chavez. It's called Toccata for Orchestra. It begins rather slowly and quietly, but you'll hear more and more instruments join in, winds, strings, brass, and percussion. It all gets bigger and louder and faster, like a locomotive gathering speed. Here's Enrique Batiz conducting the State of Mexico Symphony Orchestra.

0: A Toccata for Orchestra by the Mexican composer Carlos Chavez. You heard Enrique Batiz with the State of Mexico Symphony Orchestra. 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
0: Stay tuned to Discover Classical later in the 3 o'clock hour. We'll do the Saber Dance with Aram Khachaturian. If you go to a social event today, there might be a DJ playing music in the background. But in the 1700s, you could expect to hear live music, an ensemble performing something like a divertimento. Mozart wrote a lot of music like that for entertainment. Here's a cheerful divertimento written when he was about 19, probably as dinner music for the Archbishop of Salzburg. Robert Johnson conducts the New York Philharmonica.

A divertimento in F major by Mozart, Robert Johnson led New York Philomusica, and Deborah Fitzpatrick adopted that recording from our music library here at listener-supported Discover Classical. I'm Adam Alonso. Hope you'll stay tuned later in the 3 o'clock hour for some very challenging piano music by Franz Liszt. 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One of Aram Khachaturian's best-known works is the score for the ballet Guyana. We'll hear a suite now from that ballet. I think the highlight comes at the end with the lively saber dance. Yuri Temirkinov conducts the St. Petersburg Philharmonic.

0: ballet music by Aram Khachaturian, a suite from Guyana. Yuri Temirkanov conducted the St. Petersburg Philharmonic Orchestra.
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0: Franz Liszt established his reputation as a piano virtuoso by writing and performing fiendishly difficult pieces like this Hungarian Rhapsody. It begins with lots of powerful chords, and there's a cadenza in which the pianist plays over 100 notes in a single measure. Here's Byron Janis performing Liszt's Hungarian Rhapsody No. 6 in D-flat.

0: The Hungarian Rhapsody No. 6 in D-flat by Franz Liszt, performed by pianist Byron Janis.
1: 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We'll hear him perform an impromptu in F minor. 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
0: Stay tuned to Discover Classical later in this hour for some Norwegian music by Edvard Grieg. Right now we'll hear from Marc-Antoine Charpentier, a French composer of the late 17th century. Here's a suite for strings that gets off to a slow and stately start, but then later on you'll hear a couple of fast and energetic pieces, an English jig, followed by a French gigue. Charles Medlem conducts London Baroque.

A Concerto for Strings by Marc-Antoine Charpentier. Charles Medlem conducted London Baroque. Stay tuned to Discover Classical. Around 4 o'clock today, you'll hear music that features the bagpipe. Right now, we'll hear from Edvard Grieg, who was often inspired by the folk songs and traditional dances of Norway in his compositions. One summer, he took a vacation to a seaside resort and wrote a set of 4 Norwegian dances. The first one begins and ends with a fast and rollicking dance. Here's Ivan Allen with the WDR Symphony Orchestra.

0: The Norwegian Dance No. 1 in D minor by Edvard Grieg. Ivan Allen conducted the WDR Symphony Orchestra. And Linda Mansfield adopted that recording from our music library here at listener-supported Discover Classical, 88.1 WDPR Dayton, 89.1 WUSO Springfield, 89.9 WDPG Greenville, and online at discoverclassical.org. I'm Adam Alonso. I'll be with you 2 more hours. 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
0: Some small-scale chamber music by Bach comes up later in the 4 o'clock hour. Right now, it's a festive piece by Peter Maxwell Davies. It portrays a Scottish wedding celebration that lasts all night and into the morning. The rising sun is represented by a bagpipe solo. And in a concert performance, a bagpiper actually marches up the aisle to the stage while he plays. Here's bagpiper George McWilliam with the Royal Philharmonic Orchestra, led by Peter Maxwell Davies, in Orkney Wedding with Sunrise.

0: Orkney Wedding with Sunrise by Peter Maxwell Davies. You heard the Royal Philharmonic Orchestra, conducted by the composer, and the performance featured bagpiper George McElwain. Orkney is a set of islands to the north of Scotland, and that's where Peter Maxwell Davies spent his final days.
1: This week on Bach Cantatas, we continue our survey of Bach cantatas from his first cantata cycle that was begun in the spring of 1723. This cantata was inspired by the image of the wedding feast from Luke chapter 14. The heavens tell the glory of God this Sunday at 12:03 here on Discover Classical with support from Grace Lutheran Church, West Carrollton.
0: Here's some music by Bach now. It's a sonata that he wrote for the viola da gamba, a string instrument that looks a bit like a cello, but it has frets like a guitar, and the musician plays it between their legs, and that's why it's called the viol of the leg, or viola da gamba. J.S. Bach wrote this sonata for the instrument, possibly for performance at a coffee shop in Leipzig, where he lived. Sarah Cunningham plays viola da gamba, accompanied by harpsichordist Richard Agar.

A sonata in D major by J.S. Bach. Sarah Cunningham played viola da gamba, accompanied by harpsichordist Richard Agar. And Donna Rechtenwald adopted that recording from our music library here at Discover Classical. 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Each month, UBS's House View Report addresses the top market questions for investors to consider, such as, what should investors do with cash in 2026? Will the U.S. rally beyond tech continue? What do U.S.-Iran hostilities mean for markets? And more. A complimentary copy can be obtained by calling Sean Nicholson at 937-226-6562. 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Member FINRA SIPC. Stocks ended the week with gains today. The Dow Jones was up 353 points, closing at 51,202. The S&P was up by 37 points to 7,431, and the NASDAQ was up by 79 points to close at 25,888. Stay tuned to Discover Classical. Later in the 4 o'clock hour, we'll take a trip to the Carnival with Berlioz. Franz Beck was a German composer and a contemporary of Haydn, and like Haydn, he was influential in the development of the symphony. Here's a symphony in D major by Beck that has lots of energetic horns in the first and last movements. Kevin Mallon conducts the 13 Strings Chamber Orchestra.

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Here's a concert overture by Berlioz that incorporates some themes from his opera, Benvenuto Cellini, including a carnival scene. It's the Roman Carnival Overture, played here by the San Diego Symphony Orchestra, Yoav Tolmy conducting.

Roman Carnival Overture by Berlioz. You heard the San Diego Symphony Orchestra, conducted by Yoav Talmy, and Sidney Green played an English horn solo. That recording was adopted from the Discover Classical Music Library by Sam Dorf in honor of Ursula Fejcik. Stay tuned to Discover Classical in the 5 o'clock hour. You'll hear a musical retelling of the story of Hansel and Gretel. Orlando Gibbons was a leading English composer of the early 17th century, and one of his greatest hits was this slow-tempo pavane named for the Lord of Salisbury. Originally written for keyboard, the piece is played on the harp by Andrew Lawrence King.

Harpist Andrew Lawrence King performed music by Orlando Gibbons, The Lord of Salisbury, His Pavane. You heard it on listener-supported Discover Classical, 88.1 WDPR Dayton, 89.1 WUSO Springfield, 89.9 WDPG Greenville, and online at discoverclassical.org. 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I'm Adam Alonso. I'll be with you one more hour. Coming up at 6 p.m., stay tuned for Performance Today. The opera Hansel and Gretel by Engelbert Humperdinck was a family project. He wrote some songs as Christmas gifts for his sister's children and later expanded the music into what he called a fairy tale opera. The work was performed 2 days before Christmas in 1893. Here's the prelude to Hansel and Gretel. Carl Anton Rickenbacker leads the Bamberg Symphony Orchestra.

The prelude to Humperdinck's opera Hansel and Gretel. Carl Anton Rickenbacker conducted the Bamberg Symphony Orchestra. 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You'll hear a storm in the mountains later on in this hour. Right now we'll hear from a German composer named Georg Böhm. He was an organist and a teacher of the young J.S. Bach. Here's a keyboard suite comprised of four dance movements. This performance is by harpsichordist Rinaldo Alessandrini.

The Keyboard Suite No. 3 in E-flat by Georg Böhm, performed by harpsichordist Rinaldo Alessandrini. Thank you to Drs. Clarence and Ada Walls for adopting that recording from our music library here at listener-supported Discover Classical. Stay tuned later in the 5 o'clock hour. We'll do a dance with Salome. Well, how many times have you heard a storm portrayed in classical music? Well, this example is really impressive. It's from a Czech composer, Vyacheslav Novák. He was a sportsman, and he often visited the Tatra Mountains to the east of the Czech Republic. And so this work is a sweeping symphonic poem that portrays a turbulent storm in the mountains. And after the storm, listen for the ringing of church bells in the distance. Libor Peshek conducts the Royal Liverpool Philharmonic in the Tatra Mountains by Vyacheslav Novák.

in the Tatra Mountains by the Czech composer Vyacheslav Novák. Libor Pešek conducted the Royal Liverpool Philharmonic. 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Now playing Tuner, starring Leo Woodall and Dustin Hoffman. A talented piano tuner's life is turned upside down when he discovers that his meticulous skill for tuning pianos can equally be applied to cracking safes. More information at neonmovies.com. 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

The Dance of the Seven Veils from Salome, an opera by Richard Strauss. Neeme Järvi conducted the Scottish National Orchestra, and Richard Kelch adopted that recording from our

Music Library here at Listener Supported Discover Classical. Here's music for a different type of dancing girl. It's the Music Hall Suite by Joseph Horowitz. He was a 20th century composer from England. He wrote music for the concert hall as well as TV shows, and this fun suite portrays a series of vaudeville acts coming on stage one after the other. So you'll hear music for a torch singer, trick cyclists, and dancing girls. It's performed by the Budapest Brass Quintet.

0: The Budapest Brass Quintet performed that fun piece by the English composer Joseph Horowitz called Music Hall Suite. Ken Willis adopted that recording from our music library here at listener-supported Discover Classical, 88.1 WDPR Dayton, 89.1 WUSO Springfield, 89.9 WDPG Greenville, and online at discoverclassical.org. 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
1: It happens sometimes that wonderful music just disappears for decades or even centuries. The most common way this happens is composers' manuscripts get filed in these huge archives and they get lost in those vast collections. That's what happened with this piece of music. From APM, American Public Media, this is Performance Today. I'm Valerie Kaler. Samuel Coleridge Taylor was an 18-year-old in London when he wrote this piano quintet in 1893. It got played once that year, and then not again until 2001. We'll hear the Lost and Found Piano Quintet by Samuel Coleridge Taylor in concert later in this hour of PT. Also on the way, the Canary Quartet, our 2015 PT Young Artists in Residence, with music commissioned by them just a year earlier. Here's a little something from their debut album released a year later.

That Andante by Eugène Boza, played by the Canary Quartet on their very first album, French Saxophone Quartets, released in 2016. Canary will be back later this hour with music about life and death and love. From APM, American Public Media, this is Performance Today, taking you to concerts around the world. I'm Valerie Kaler. Going to school and getting an education can help you prepare for a job, but there is nothing that can replace the knowledge you get from hands-on experience, even if that experience comes from a slightly different angle. Antonio Monacorda is a conductor based in Berlin. He has studied conducting formally, but before that, he learned some invaluable lessons about leading an orchestra by being in the orchestra. Monacorda was the concertmaster, the first violinist of the Gustav Mahler Youth Orchestra, went on to become a founding member and longtime concertmaster of the Mahler Chamber Orchestra, both led by Claudio Abbado. Working with Abbado taught Monacorda that the conductor is really there to help the orchestra, not control it. He appreciated how Abbado did not have a massive ego, but rather approached the musicians with a spirit of simply making music together. Unexpectedly, though, Monacorda feels he learned even more playing under conductors who weren't so great. He said it became a concertmaster's job to hold the orchestra together, even with a quote-unquote bad conductor. And he got some first-hand experience on what not to do. Antonello Monacorda takes all those leadership lessons with him onto the podium. He was the artistic director of the Potsdam Chamber Academy for 15 years, and he also conducts major orchestras and opera house orchestras all around the world. Let's drop in on a recent concert Monacorda led in Copenhagen with the Danish National Symphony Orchestra. This is the Coriolan Overture by Beethoven.

Beethoven wrote that overture for a play called Coriolan, about a Roman general who rebelled against what he saw as the corruption of Rome. We heard Beethoven's Coriolan overture from a concert in Copenhagen, Denmark. Antonello Monacorto led the Danish National Symphony Orchestra.

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1: Next time on Early Music Now, we'll hear a medieval mélange, including 14th century love songs by the monk of Salzburg, plus music by Guillaume de Machaut, a priest who wrote moving poems about earthly love. Just a Monk in Love, that's next time on Early Music Now. I'm Sarah Schneider. 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
0: Anyone who's lost a loved one to cancer is familiar with the complicated swirl of emotions that are part and parcel of that diagnosis. There's a stricken feeling, like getting punched and not remembering how to breathe. There's a period of, there must be some mistake, and let's get a second opinion. There's also anger, which might collapse into sorrow and then explode back into anger again. When it's a beloved parent who's gotten that diagnosis, there's another element, a feeling of being unmoored, of the formerly solid ground beneath your feet shifting and crumbling. Composer Joel Love lost his dad to cancer in 2014, the same year he'd been diagnosed. Love says the music we're going to hear next is about the emotions they all went through that year. It's in two sections, threnody, full of anger and sadness and confusion, and a seamless segue into the second half, adieu, a celebration of life. In Memoriam by Joel Love, played here by the Canary Saxophone Quartet.

0: The Canary Quartet with Joel Love's tribute to his father, In Memoriam, which ended with a section the composer called A Celebration of Life. Joel Love said, quote, "My father's last words to me, other than I love you, were, live the life you want to live and never look back." That concert at St. Paul's by the Sea Episcopal Church in Jacksonville Beach, Florida, was part of the Beaches Fine Arts series. In a moment, one heck of a freshman effort. This is Performance Today from APM.
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0: When violinist-composer Niccolo Paganini published his Opus 1 in 1819, it was an instant revelation. The 24 caprices became synonymous with Paganini's name and with violin playing itself. That is a massively high bar for someone's first published work. It's true that several composers have had popular Opus 1s, but it's more common for those first works to be lesser known or underplayed compared to more mature works. Or in the case of composer Samuel Coleridge Taylor's Opus 1, completely unplayed for more than a century. Samuel Coleridge Taylor was an 18-year-old in London when he wrote his Opus 1, a piano quintet, in 1893. He played the piano at the premiere, and he kind of thought that would be it for this quintet. He didn't think it would get played again. He even recycled some of its tunes into later pieces. And for more than a century, he was right. It did not get played. But then, in 2001, his handwritten manuscript was found in an archive. This quintet is now published and getting played all around the world. Let's hear a performance from an all-star ensemble at Chamberfest Cleveland, the Piano Quintet by Samuel Coleridge Taylor.

a very impressive Opus 1, written by an 18-year-old Samuel Coleridge Taylor. We heard a performance of his piano quintet in G minor at Mixon Hall at the Cleveland Institute of Music, presented by Chamberfest Cleveland. Antonio Pompabaldi was at the piano, Yura Lee and Jacques Forestier played violins, Teng Li Viola, Julie Albers played the cello.

0: Our technical director here at PT is Craig Thorson. Gene Barron is our technical producer. Our director of media production and operations is Elizabeth Iverson. The senior director of media operations for APM is Josh Kubasta. Engineering help this week from Josh Savageau, Derek Ramirez, and Michael DeMarc. 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
0: The Syrian civil war resulted in more than 500,000 dead, 14 million displaced, so many lives lost, homes destroyed, communities shattered, and with that, so much traditional Syrian culture as well. That's why Syrian-American composer Malik Jandali feels compelled to share Syrian music with the world. He says, "What I'm trying to do is preserve my culture through music by integrating these ancient melodies that represent my people, my heritage." From APM, American Public Media, this is Performance Today. I'm Valerie Kaler. Ahead this hour, clarinetist Anthony McGill in the world premiere performance of a new concerto by Malik Jandali. Also ahead, a set of romances by Clara Schumann. Right now, here's pianist Junghwa Lee playing a Clara Schumann prelude and fugue in F-sharp minor.

Prelude and Fugue in F-sharp minor by Clara Schumann, played by pianist Junghua Lee. Schumann was one of the outstanding musical creators in Europe in the 1800s, recognized as one of the great pianists of her day. And now she's getting more and more recognition for her achievements as a composer as well. We've got more from Clara Schumann later this hour. From APM American Public Media, this is Reformance Today. I'm Valerie Kaler, glad to have you along for today's musical adventures and discoveries. The tradition of bullfighting with the red cape began in the 18th century. Each toreador who entered the ring knew there was a good chance he would not leave it alive. So chapels were built right into the arenas, a place where a bullfighter could make his peace with God. Joaquin Turina paints the scene with his Bullfighter's Prayer, played here by the Zagreb Quartet.

0: The Zagreb Quartet played The Bullfighter's Prayer in Zagreb, Croatia. Spanish composer Joaquin Turina wrote that in 1926. It's music that evokes a toreador's state of mind before entering the ring, facing danger, maybe even death. Noticeably absent any mention of the bull's perspective. Turina said he had in mind the image of a bullfighter by himself praying right before stepping into the arena. Joaquin Turina wrote the Bullfighter's Prayer for four lutes. He later came up with that arrangement for string quartet, which is how it's almost always played these days. In fact, I have never heard anyone play it on four lutes, have you? If there's a quartet of lutenists out there who'd like to give it a whirl, I would love to hear what Turina had in mind. If you are a lutenist or any kind of musician or concert presenter, you're welcome to send your concert recordings for us to consider for national broadcast. 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
1: I'm Elliot Forrest. 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

Most of the time, you can easily spot violinist Susie Park at Orchestra Hall in Minneapolis, where she's first associate concertmaster of the Minnesota Orchestra. And when I say spot, I mean it. Park loves color and expressing her creativity. She says color can be a potent mood booster amid the dark Minnesota winters. As a member of the orchestra, Park is often tied down to the formal concert black dress code, but that does not apply to her hair. She's transformed it into a flowing rainbow, a playful shock of pink, a current of electric blue, even a hazy romantic lavender. Park's commitment to color extends beyond her hair, of course. She paints vibrant musical pictures by coaxing different shades and tints out of her violin. Let's hear a performance she gave for the Schubert Club. Her hair for this evening was a mermaid's palette of blues and purples. Violinist Susie Park and pianist Anne-Marie McDermott in concert, playing a set of three romances by Clara Schumann.

0: Music by pianist and composer Clara Schumann, a set of three romances for violin and piano. Susie Park played violin, and Marie McDermott played the piano. That performance was from a concert put on by Accordo, a string ensemble made up of principal string players from the St. Paul Chamber Orchestra and the Minnesota Orchestra. Susie Park hails from the Minnesota Orchestra, and Anne-Marie McDermott joined Accordo as a special guest for that concert at Westminster Hall in Minneapolis, presented by the Schubert Club. In a moment, preserving culture through music. 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
1: Billy Childs, like many black composers, creates music that fuses multiple worlds, jazz, soul, spirituals, even classical. Well, in 1995, his unique approach to composition earned him a commission from the Akron Symphony. It's a work that he would title The Distant Land. On the next edition of Gateways Radio, I'll share the Akron Symphony's recording of that groundbreaking work. I'm Garrett McQueen. 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

We're about to hear new music by Syrian-American composer Malik Jandali, a piece for clarinet and orchestra. It is full of traditional Syrian styles and themes. For Jandali, it's a way of preserving Syrian culture when so much has been destroyed by the Syrian civil war. For example,

The clarinet playing a traditional melody from Syria. Malik Jandali wrote this for clarinetist Anthony McGill. And McGill says this moment in the piece makes him feel, quote, as though I've stepped back in time, like I'm connecting to something much, much greater than myself. That tune will be along in just about 4 minutes. Let's hear the whole piece in the world premiere performance at a concert in Fairfax, Virginia. Anthony McGill playing clarinet, conductor Christopher Zimmerman leading the Fairfax Symphony Orchestra. The Concerto for Clarinet and Orchestra by Malik Jandali.

Music dedicated to victims of injustice. The Concerto for Clarinet and Orchestra, written in 2021 by Syrian-American composer Malik Jundali. We heard the world premiere performance, a concert in Fairfax, Virginia. Anthony McGill played solo clarinet, and conductor Christopher Zimmerman led the Fairfax Symphony Orchestra. The Syrian civil war has cost so many lives and destroyed so many homes, so many communities, and so much traditional Syrian culture as well. Because of that, composer Malik Jundali feels an imperative to preserve traditional Syrian music. The Concerto for Clarinet and Orchestra by Malik Jundali. You can hear that concert highlight again on the PT page, where our shows are archived online for 30 days after broadcast as streaming audio on demand. 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